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1: Yeah.
0: I got something to tell you.
1: Oh, what?
0: I wanna see you tonight. 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'Cause tonight's the night.

0: like ghosts in my head. 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
1: Ooh.
0: Then I'm gonna kiss your pineapple. 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
1: Stardate May 1st. Dancing around the Maypole. After this.
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1: Stardate May 1st. For centuries, the people of the British Isles marked the beginning of summer not on the solstice in June, but on May 1st. It's a cross-quarter day, which comes about halfway between a solstice and an equinox. In Scotland and Ireland, the date was known as Beltane. People built bonfires to celebrate the longer days and held rituals to protect their crops and livestock. And in England, the date became known as May Day. People celebrated with village fetes, and they danced around the maypole. Dancers grabbed ribbons attached to the top of the pole, then circled around it, getting closer with each circuit. Especially tall maypoles were erected in an area of London known as the Strand. The last of these poles was removed 300 years ago, but it found a new life, supporting one of the world's largest telescopes. The maypole was acquired by Isaac Newton, who had formulated laws of gravity and motion. In April of 1718, he had the pole moved to a park outside London for use by James Pound, an astronomer and clergyman. Pound had the use of a large lens created by another astronomer. The telescope was created by mounting the lens on the maypole. The eyepiece was on the ground, linked to the lens by a long wire. With that telescope, Pound measured the positions of the moons of Jupiter and Saturn. Newton used those observations to calculate the moon's orbits, measuring a celestial dance around the maypole. Our web address is stardate.org. For the University of Texas at Austin MacDonald Observatory, I'm Billy Henry.

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The skies are charcoal gray. It's a dreary downtown day. But at the end of my 30-foot leash,

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2: Happy Friday night. The show is Wedgwood Rocks. I'm Eric, and that is Jenny.
1: Hello.
2: Thanks for hanging out with us tonight. We've got a great set of music tonight. We're going back to the 90s. We're going to do three songs for every year. Let's kick it off. From 1990, the album Flood, the band They Might Be Giants, Particle Man.
3: Particle Man, Particle Man.

0: That's Yola Tango here on Wedgwood Rocks on Space 101.1 with their song from 1990 from the album Fake Book that was Can't Forget. You may also remember that the Lemonheads covered that one in the earlier 2000s. The Pixies ahead of that off Bossa Nova with Is She Weird? And we started out the show with They Might Be Giants from their album Flood, Particle Man.
1: A lot of Northeast bands represented in that set, Jenny. You got Yola Tango from New Jersey.
0: Mm-hmm.
1: They Might Be Giants, I think, are
0: New
1: also
0: York.
1: They're considered New York. Okay, yeah. I thought they might be from Jersey. And then the Pixies from Boston.
0: Yes.
1: We are climbing through the 90s tonight here on Space 101.1. Each set will contain three songs from a year in the 90s. So we'll go all the way up to 1999 before we're done. What kind of bands are we going to hear?
0: Well, coming up, we'll be hearing from Eric's Trip, Stereo Lab, and some Teenage Fan Club.
1: Next up, speaking of Boston bands, here's Dinosaur Jr. from their record Green Mind, released in 1991, with Puke and Cry on Wedgwood Rocks.

0: Space 101.1 Scottish band Teenage Fan Club here on Wedgwood Rocks from 1991, December, from their record Bandwagon-esque. And that record was voted the number one record of the year by Spin Magazine, coming ahead of the thing we previously played, Nirvana, Nevermind. Shout out to the Scots for that great power pop. Nirvana, Drain You from Nevermind. And we started the set with Puke and Cry from Dinosaur Jr. What are we doing here tonight, Jenny?
1: Well, tonight we're taking a trip through the 1990s, Eric, and we're doing three songs from each year of the 1990s.
0: A lot of good music. I see on the list, before we're done, we're going to hear music from Weezer, Elliott Smith, and The Apples in Stereo. What is up next, Jenny?
1: Up next, we're going to hear from Pavement. Here's Summer Babe on Wedgwood Rocks.

0: That's Luna here on Wedgewood Rocks. Going back to 1992, we heard Slide from Luna Park, from the Dutch band Betty Servierd, the title track from their album Palomine. And we started out that set, Eric, with Pavement and Summer Babe.
1: We're cruising through the 90s here on Wedgewood Rocks tonight. Up next, from 1993, Liz Phair's record Exile in Guyville. Phair structured the record in response to the Rolling Stones' 1972 record Exile on Main Street. Here's Never Said on Space 101.1.

0: You've got it tuned to Space 101.1 KMGP LPFM Magnuson Park. Tonight on Wedgewood Rocks, we are visiting the 1990s. We just heard from 1994, and Daniel Johnson was right there with Life in Vain. Built to Spill ahead of that with Car, and Eric's Trip with Behind the Garage. Now, Eric, what did we hear from 1993 in there?
1: Well, we heard from UK Brit poppers Blur from their record Modern Life is Rubbish, Chemical World. Before that, Boston band Buffalo Tom and favorite of Jordan Catalano of My So-Called Life, Treehouse from Buffalo Tom's record Big Red Letter Day. What was the name of Claire Danes' character on there? Angela.
0: Angela.
1: A lot of drama.
0: Yes.
1: Liz Phair started us off with Never Said from her classic Exile in Guyville. Well, we're back in the 90s tonight, as Jenny mentioned. We're doing three songs from every year in the 90s, and we are up to 1995. What are we going to play from that year? Kick off the set.
0: As promised, we're going to hear from Stereolab. Here's Wow and Flutter on Wedgewood Rocks.

0: Space 101.1, guided by voices from their eighth record, Alien Lanes, their debut for Matador, released in 1995 with Game of Pricks. Since 95, Jenny, guided by voices have gone on to record 247 albums.
1: Is that all?
0: That's it.
1: It seems like there's more.
0: Well, that's not including, you know, the out-of-print box sets.
1: I see.
0: In front of that, Britpop, more Britpop, Oasis, Don't Look Back in Anger, and Stereolab got us started on that cruise through 1995 with Wow and Flutter. I'm Eric, and that is Jenny.
1: Hello.
0: Thanks for spending your Friday with us as we take a drive through the 90s, three songs per set for every year in the 90s. In the 90s, Jenny, I was driving a Toyota Tercel.
1: I remember this car.
0: It didn't have air conditioning.
1: It did not.
0: Two-door blue Toyota Tercel manual transmission. I don't know. It was
1: cool.
0: You
1: were living the life.
0: It was cool. I don't know. Anyone would call that a cool car, but I liked it. It's very basic. So we're taking that Tercel. We've got 96 through 99 to go. And before we're done, we'll have a little mini hip-hop set. We'll also hear music from The Magnetic Fields and Elliot Smith. But what is up next to kick off 1996 for us, Jenny?
1: We're going to hear from Scottish band Belle and Sebastian. Here's Seeing Other People on Wedgwood Rocks.

0: That's Weezer here on Space 101.1. Wedgwood Rocks is the show. That's from the album Pinkerton. Rivers Cuomo recorded that between his terms while at Harvard. That song, Why Bother?
1: Do you think he's in any of those secret societies they have at Harvard?
0: Perhaps, but it's a secret, so we'll never know.
1: Skull and Bones? It might be Yale. Anyway, I could see him being a part of the Illuminati. Before Weezer, we heard Beck from Odelay, Lord Only Knows, and the set got started with Belle and Sebastian from If You're Feeling Sinister with Seeing Other People. It's a drive through the 90s tonight here on Wedgwood Rocks. Jenny, what were you driving in 1996? All that music was from 96.
0: 1996, I had a white Geo Prism, which is the same as the Toyota Tercel on the outside.
1: Now, wait a minute. The Corolla.
0: The Corolla. Yes, you're right.
1: Tercel,
0: you had the Tercel.
1: Is below the Corolla. But yeah, it was. I remember that car, Jenny. The ceiling was sagging.
0: It was a saggy ceiling, and it would mess up your hair, and you would get upset about it.
1: Yes.
0: Truth.
1: It was, yeah. But otherwise, a good car.
0: Oh, yeah. Except with the electrical issues. I no longer have it.
1: The name of the station, Space 101.1. 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Another great place to check out the Space Instagram, which is at space101fm, as well as Facebook, YouTube. We're everywhere except TikTok at this moment. But one day we might get to TikTok.
0: I feel like I saw somebody, like one of the DJs did some
1: TikToking.
0: Yeah.
1: Well, in the 90s, we didn't have any of that. We had, zines. Those zines were the TikTok of the 90s.
0: It was just the birth of the cell phone kind of thing. Like personal cell phone, not the one that was like corded and in your car.
1: The Gordon Gecko looking thing.
0: Late 80s.
1: Yes. We didn't have that. We had zines and
0: cell phones, but that you didn't share information. It was more like, here, I'm going to write a text. It's going to take me 20 minutes.
1: Yes. You played some Snake on there.
0: Yes. That was the only thing you could do on your phone.
1: Yeah. Okay. Back to the music. Some Northwest sounds next, Jenny. What's coming up?
0: Ooh, coming up, we're going to hear from, well, I'm not sure they're Northwest, Eric. The Verve.
1: Elliot Smith is next, Jenny.
0: I thought it was a set of the Northwest.
1: No. Just the next song.
0: Up next, we're going to hear from Elliot Smith with his song from a 7-inch. Here is Division Day on Wedgwood Rocks.

0: Space 101.1 Wedgwood Rocks, cruising through 1997 for those three songs. We heard The Apples in Stereo from Athens, Georgia, and proud members of the Elephant Six Collective from their record Tone Soul Evolution, Seems So. In front of that, Bittersweet Symphony from The Verve, Jenny, the Seahawks, the Legion of Boom, they used to walk out to that one.
1: Mm.
0: And we started the set with Elliott Smith and Division Day. We've got a couple years left in the show tonight, 98 and 99. For 98, we're doing a little hip-hop set. What are we going to kick it off with?
1: We're kicking it off with A Hard Knock Life from Jay-Z.

0: Space 101.1 from 1998, Atlanta duo Outkast with their tune Rosa Parks. What else was in that set, Jenny?
1: We heard from Praz, Old Dirty Bastard.
0: ODB.
1: ODB. Maya with Ghetto Superstar.
0: That one, Islands in the Stream. Such a great song.
1: It is. And Jay-Z started out the set with Hard Knock Life.
0: Okay, we've only got 1999 left in our cruise through the 90s. We're going to play two songs, then we're going to come back real quick. Here's Smog with Cold-Blooded Old Times, Space 101.1, Wedgwood Rocks.

glass. Mother came rushing in. She said we didn't see a thing. We said we didn't see a thing. And father left at 8:00.

0: Space 101.1 Scottish band, the Delgados, with the Arcane Model from 1999 record Peloton. A lot of great Scottish bands in the 90s.
1: Yes, and actually, here's a little connection between that one and one we played earlier. That's the second album that the Delgados have done, but it's the first that they did with producer Tony Dugan, who is known for producing things like Mogwai, Teenage Fan Club. But earlier we heard some Belle and Sebastian, and he produced that as well.
0: Great Scottish bands.
1: Yeah.
0: Also from 99, Smog with Cold-Blooded Old Times. Well, this has been a fun ride through the 90s. Thanks for hanging out with us tonight. Coming up next, Liz and Sean, Pop Songs, Your New Boyfriends, Too Stupid to Know About. Always a fantastic show. And that boyfriend, he never knows anything cool.
1: Maybe he's learning something by listening to the show.
0: It could be. The new boyfriend at this point might know some of the cool indie pop.
1: I think he might be learning if he's paying attention.
0: Well, stay tuned for that. Always a great show.
1: Absolutely.
0: What are we going to go out with from our drive through the 90s, Jenny?
1: Well, we're going to hear from the album 69 Love Songs, here's The Magnetic Fields with Papa Was a Rodeo on Wedgwood Rocks.
0: Good night.
1: Good night.

0: Welcome to Pop Songs, your new boyfriend's too stupid to know about right here on Space 101.1. My name is Sean.
1: My name is Liz. Happy Friday, everyone.
0: Happy Friday.
1: We made it through another week.
0: We did.
1: And tonight we are celebrating the end of the week with a very special guest.
0: Our guest this week is Bart Cummings from The Cat's Meow.
1: And Hydroplane.
0: And The Shapiros.
1: And Bart and Friends.
0: Bart and Friends. We were actually just listening to a Bart and Friends song in the car on the way over here. Mm-hmm. Their cover of Lodi by Creedence Clearwater. So good.
1: So good. Yeah. He's a man of many band talents.
0: Yes. We are excited to have Bart here.
1: We are. And we've got a whole hour of indie pop to play, and he's going to be here about halfway through the show to tell us about one of his favorite obscure pop songs.
0: Yes.
1: It's very excellent, of course.
0: Yeah.
1: And what are we going to start tonight's show off with?
0: We are going to start off tonight's show with a song by Bart's band, The Cat's Meow.
1: Yay!
0: This is the song, Third Floor Fire Escape View, by The Cat's Meow, right here on Space 101.1.

0: are listening to Pop Songs Your New Boyfriend's Too Stupid to Know About, and you just heard the song Demon Slayer by the Blue Herons. That was a single released by the band in 2025.
1: Mm-hmm.
0: I love that one.
1: It is very, is the word like ethereal? Like,
0: yeah.
1: It's very like, oh, wow, that's like a great D&D soundtrack. It's very magical and mystical for Demon Slayer.
0: It's grand.
1: Mm-hmm. Yeah, when you look at the song title, you're like, what's that going to sound like?
0: Just before that, we heard the song Tweak by Cowtown. That song appeared on the Paranormal Romance album that was released in 2016. Liz and I were rocking out to that
1: one. Mm-hmm. Yeah, that was like very punky.
0: Yeah, that so good.
1: Yeah.
0: And we started off the show with a classic. That is Third Floor Fire Escape View by the Cat's Meow. That song appeared on the Third Floor Fire Escape View 4-song 7-inch EP released in 1993.
1: Mm-hmm.
0: I love that one.
1: Yes.
0: It's so
1: good. It's a classic.
0: And speaking of the Cat's Meow, mm-hmm. Bart Cummings from the Cat's Meow is our guest this evening.
1: It's going to be so great to share one of his favorite obscure pop songs, and
0: yeah.
1: He's going to tell us all about it.
0: Yeah.
1: And he's such a cool guy, so we're excited to have him.
0: So great.
1: Mm-hmm.
0: Up next, we have a 7-inch that was released in 1995. Liz, do you have that ready? Is it cued?
1: Yes. Yes. I did my due diligence.
0: I didn't need to ask.
1: No, queuing up vinyl. You got to, like, you know, do
0: Sorry.
1: The half rotation back.
0: Yeah.
1: No, but thank you for checking, because we were kind of scrambling because we were dancing to Cowtown, and then we were, like, blissing out to the Blue Herons.
0: Yeah.
1: So I kind of snuck it in there. So it's
0: okay.
1: Fair for you to ask. Thank you for asking.
0: This is the song Windy by Go Sailor right here on Space 101.1.

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0: 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You're the-

We are Beat Happening. And you know, yeah, you guys should have been here last night because it was incredible. It was like, we are the kings of pop, great none higher. All the rest of these bands, they ought to retire, you know what I mean? It's like we were so punk rock last night. They revived pogoing and gobbing just for us. Beat Happening. Man, we had the kids pogoing in the aisle. There were about 300 kids swinging from the nest, swinging from the rafters, stark naked. I haven't seen anything like that since the Halcon days of 82. So, listen, you guys missed it last night. We'll see what we can do about recreating that mood tonight. I don't know. Right now, we're gonna... Oh, here's a nice one.

0: You are listening to Pop Songs Your New Boyfriend's Too Stupid to Know About, and you just heard the song Black Candy by Beat Happening. And that song appeared on the Black Candy album released in 1989. Mm-hmm. I found that live intro, Liz, on a weird CD. You know that weird shelf in our garage?
1: In the Indie Pop garage.
0: It's not alphabetized. It's kind of random stuff.
1: Yeah, we really need to get on that.
0: I found a weird CD, and there were that intro was on there. So
1: the magic of the weird, rando rack that we have of stuff we need to put away.
0: Exactly.
1: We probably didn't know where to file it.
0: I don't know.
1: And then we just procrastinated.
0: Yeah. Just before that, we heard the song Cherry Pop by Milky Wimp Shake. That song appeared on the My Funny Social Crime album that was released in 2010. And we started off that set with the song Windy by Go Sailor. That song appeared on the Long Distance 4-song 7-inch EP that was released in 1995.
1: Mm-hmm.
0: Another classic.
1: Right.
0: Yes.
1: A classic set.
0: And actually, you know, on that same shelf where I found that Beat Happening intro, mm-hmm. I found this CD here.
1: It's so good that you went exploring.
0: Yes, exactly. This is the Bright Idea Called Soul album. It was released in 2001 by Aerospace, and I had forgotten that we had this.
1: Mm-hmm.
0: I love this record.
1: Yeah.
0: This is the song Summer Still Reigns Supreme by Aerospace right here on Space 101.1.

0: You're listening to Pop Songs Your New Boyfriend's Too Stupid to Know About, and you just heard the song Teen Challenge by Great Grandpa. They are a local Seattle band.
1: Mm-hmm.
0: That song appeared on the Plastic Cough album that was released in 2017. A number of years ago, I saw them open up for the Spook School when they were in town, mm-hmm. and they were excellent.
1: Right. That was a solid show.
0: A solid show.
1: You told me all about it.
0: I know. You had to stay home. I'm sorry.
1: The Spook School were great.
0: Yes.
1: Such a fun group of people.
0: It was a nutty night because Corey didn't have a ticket and he somehow finagled his way in. He's like, hey there.
1: He like posted on the internet about it and somebody was like, yeah, Corey, come on in.
0: Meet me at the back door.
1: I don't know. Yeah, something like that. And then you're like, then Corey was there. And then Big Grandpa opened.
0: Yeah,
1: it sounded like a fun night.
0: It was funny. Just prior to that, we heard the song Summer Still Reigns Supreme by Aerospace. That song appeared on the Bright Idea Called Soul album that was released in 2001. And back many years ago, Tullycraft crisscrossed across Sweden with Aerospace.
1: Mm-hmm.
0: So I have seen them a number of times, and they are terrific.
1: Mm-hmm, mm-hmm.
0: A great bunch of fellas.
1: Right.
0: Love them.
1: And what a great find in the Indie Pop Garage.
0: Yes. Stumbled on that in the
1: Indie
0: Pop Garage.
1: I love stumbling on stuff that I love.
0: And Liz, we only have one more song before we hear from Bart Cummings.
1: Yay!
0: From The Cat's Meow and many other great bands.
1: He's going to share one of his favorite obscure pop songs with us. I am so into it.
0: This is the song Shape-Shifting Demon by Minor Can. This song appeared on the Rock Alone album released in 2024. This is Minor Can right here on Space 101.1.

to tell you this ain't the end. Lifelong of pain is about to begin. 'Cause now you know love, that shape-shifting demon.

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0: It's that time in the show where we get to find out what someone else's favorite obscure pop song is. And this week we have...
1: Our guest this week is Australian musician Bart Cummings. And as we mentioned before, Bart has been in a number of bands, mm-hmm. including the Cat's Meow, Hydroplane, the Shapiros, Blair Mailer, and Bart and Friends, just to name a few. Mm-hmm. The Cat's Meow began in Melbourne, Australia in 1992.
0: Yeah, and at that time, Bart was playing bass in the band Girl of the World, and his friend Andrew Withycombe was playing bass in the band The Ampersands. And then together, they started recording songs on Andrew's Porta Studio 4-track.
1: Yes, you know, at first it was kind of low-key, and within a short period of time, they recruited Kerry Bolton to sing and Cameron Smith to play drums. And with that, the Cat's Meow was born.
0: And very quickly, they released a couple of cassettes.
1: Yes. I first became aware of the Cat's Meow from the tapes How Did Everything Get to Be So Effed Up? And From My Window. Both of those were released in 1993. That was back during the period of the tape trading days. And I'm pretty sure that I traded Bart a couple of Six Sense and Natalie tapes for both of those Cat's Meow tapes, and I definitely got the better end of that deal. Also in 1993, the Cat's Meow released the Third Floor Fire Escape View EP, which is an absolute classic record.
0: It is. And we actually started tonight's show off with
1: Mm-hmm. show with that song, yes. In 1994, Bart was living in Washington, D.C. briefly, and while he was there, he formed a band called the Shapiros with Pam Berry from Black Tambourine. They were only active for about a month, but they released a slew of songs and singles on compilations, and all of these tracks would eventually appear on a Shapiros compilation released in 2002.
0: And in 1995, the Cat's Meow released a split flexi with Stereolab.
1: That is true. That record was released on the now infamous record label Wurlitzer Jukebox, and I am pretty sure that we have a copy of that somewhere in our garage.
0: Mm-hmm, mm-hmm. I believe it.
1: A few more 7-inches were released in 1995 and 1996, and then the Bus Stop label, an indie label based in Iowa City, released a compilation titled A Kiss and a Cuddle. This was a 24-track album that compiled songs from the first four Cat's Meow tapes and the Third Floor Fire Escape View 7-inch. That wasn't a widely distributed compilation. It may have only been available through the Parasol catalog, but I think that for many folks, that comp was their first introduction to the Cat's Meow. Not everyone had discovered them through the tapes prior to that. A second compilation titled Songs for Girls to Sing was released in 1997, and in my mind, both of those compilations led to the band getting much more notoriety.
0: And I bet people had heard of the band, but hadn't heard the songs or had any way to hear the songs.
1: Exactly.
0: So it really, like, cemented them.
1: I think so. Yeah.
0: And then also around this time, in the late 90s, the Cat's Meow morphed into the band Hydroplane.
1: It's true. Andrew started working with tape loops and samplers, and that took the band in a new direction. Thus, a new name. Hydroplane actually gained a bit of notoriety when their song We Cross the Atlantic was number 13 on John Peel's Festive 50 list in 1997. And Liz, do you know what was number one on the Festive 50 list that year?
0: Let's see. In 1997. The number one song.
1: Yeah.
0: On the Festive 50.
1: Yeah.
0: I am going blank. What was the number one song?
1: It was Brimful of Asher by Corner Shop.
0: Oh, that's such a good song.
1: It's a classic.
0: That deserves to be number one. That is good.
1: And speaking of classics, in 1998, Bart released a truly classic album titled 10 Songs About Cars and Girls by his band Bart and Friends. This album is crazy because there are not 10 songs. There are 33 songs. 12 of them are by Bart and Friends, and there are 21 bonus tracks by Cat's Meow. Most of them were rarities.
0: I will find enjoyment in that fact for decades.
1: I love that record.
0: And always. And then around 2000, Bart took a 10-year break from music, but then in 2010, he reformed Bart and Friends with Pam Berry from Black Tambourine and Mark and Louie from The Luxmas. And then a brand new EP titled Make You Blush was released on Mark Minone's record label, Lost and Lonesome.
1: Yes, Bart and Friends performed at both the San Francisco and New York Pop Fests in 2014. In 2022, the London-based label World of Echo began releasing vinyl reissues of The Cat's Meow, Hydroplane, and The Shapiros. This led to The Cat's Meow and Hydroplane playing live and recording once again.
0: This is all very exciting.
1: Super exciting. Mm-hmm. And before we hear from Bart and hear his song pick, let's hear a song by one of his many bands. This track appeared on the Stuff and Nonsense cassette released in 1995. This is the song Portland, Oregon by The Cat's Meow, right here on Space 101.1.

Hi, this is Bart from the Cat's Meow, and the pop song Your New Boyfriend's Too Stupid to Know About is Driving Me by The Particles. I first came across The Particles in 1984. They had released a single called I Love Trumpet, which I did love, and I spent the next few years just sort of hunting out whatever else I could find by them, and eventually came across their first single, Driving Me, which they released in 1980. And doesn't sound like anything that was recorded in Australia in 1980, or pretty much any year, actually. Thankfully, all their back catalogue's been reissued last year on Trap 2 Records, the complete catalogue on the one album, which I thoroughly recommend everyone chase up. It's really, really good. But yeah, this is where it started, Driving Me by The Particles.

0: You are listening to Pop Songs Your New Boyfriend's Too Stupid to Know About, and you just heard the song Tight Ass Emo Pants by Pinky Swear. That song was released by Landing Party Records as a single in 2024. Mm-hmm. And just before that, we heard our pick of the week. That was the song Driving Me by The Particles. That song appeared on the Color In 3-song 7-inch EP released in 1980. Mm-hmm. That one goes way back.
1: Yeah, yeah.
0: That was a great pick.
1: Mm-hmm.
0: We have played The Particles on this show before. Mm-hmm. We love them.
1: Yeah, they're Sydney Idney Pop pioneers.
0: Yes.
1: Mm-hmm.
0: So good.
1: From way, way, way back in the day.
0: Way back.
1: Mm-hmm.
0: Thank you so much, Bart.
1: Thank you so much, Bart, for telling us all about it and framing it for us.
0: Yeah.
1: And it was really great.
0: Really great.
1: And that was a great song by them.
0: Yeah.
1: Perfect.
0: We started off that set with the song Portland, Oregon by The Cat's Meow. That song appeared on the This Is All I Ever Wanted 4-song 7-inch EP released in 1995.
1: Mm-hmm.
0: So good.
1: So good. What an honor to have Bart come and visit us and tell us all about a song.
0: Yeah.
1: Yeah. That was super cool. Very, very happy with that.
0: Up next, we have the song Tender Forever by Scary Monster right here on Space 101.1.

0: You are listening to Pop Songs Your New Boyfriend's Too Stupid to Know About, and you just heard Hydroplane covering the Shapiro song When I Was Howard Hughes. That song appeared on the When I Was Howard Hughes 7-inch released in 1998. And just prior to that, we heard the Shapiros with their song When I Was Howard Hughes. That was the original. Mm-hmm. That song appeared on a compilation of Shapiro songs released by Library Records in 2002. And then it was re-released in 2023 on an album called Gone by Fall, The Collective Works of the Shapiros. Both of those songs featured Bart Cummings. Yeah. And we started off that set with the song Tender Forever by Scary Monster. That song appeared on the album Make Out Party at the Werewolf Club. That was released in 2008, and then it was re-released on Jigsaw Records in 2014. That band's from Philly, I believe.
1: Yeah,
0: right?
1: Mid-Atlantic region. Soft spot in my heart for them.
0: Up next, we have a CDR released in 2017. I believe there were only 100 copies of this made.
1: Hand-numbered.
0: Mm-hmm. This is the song Saturday Girl, Sunday Boy by No Middle Name, right here on Space 101.1.

0: You are listening to Pop Songs Your New Boyfriend's Too Stupid to Know About, and you just heard the song, The Cat's Meow in a Spacesuit. We had to play it.
1: Yes, I love that song. Yes, it's such a good song.
0: That was by Telly Craft. Mm-hmm. That song appeared on the album The Railway Prince Hotel, released in 2019. Mm-hmm, mm-hmm. And we started off that short set with the song The Saturday Girl, Sunday Boy by No Middle Name. That was a self-released CDR titled Fondness that was released in 2017, and there were only 100 hand-numbered copies made. That is a rare one.
1: Mm-hmm, mm-hmm.
0: Such a good song.
1: Super rare. Super DIY. And super, such a good song.
0: Super amazing.
1: Super, super.
0: And Liz, we have run out of time here tonight.
1: Our hour is up.
0: Yeah.
1: We have to say before we head out, a huge, huge thank you to everyone for listening. And a huge, huge, huge thank you to Bart Cummings
0: yes.
1: for being a guest on tonight's show.
0: Thank you, Bart.
1: It was such an honor to have you here. Thank you so much for sharing one of your favorite obscure song picks and for just being an all-around great guy who gives the world great music.
0: Yeah.
1: Thank you. And if anyone would like to connect with us, we are on Blue Sky at Pop Songs Mixtape. And we are on Mixcloud at Pop Songs Mixtape, and on Mixcloud you can find an archive of all of our past shows, this one included. Just dig on in, you'll probably find something else there that you want to listen to. And how are we going to wrap up tonight's show?
0: We are going to leave you this evening with one more song by The Cat's Meow.
1: Yay!
0: We had to.
1: Yes!
0: This song appeared on the 1997 album Songs for Girls to Sing. This is Not Like I Was Doing Anything by The Cat's Meow, right here on Space 101.1. Thank you so much.
1: Thank you.
0: Good
1: night.

0: night. 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
1: Don't push me. Calm. I'm close to the edge. I'm trying not to lose my head. It's like a jungle.

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I'm trying not to lose my head. Say what? It's like a jungle sometimes. It makes me wonder how I keep from going under. It's like a jungle sometimes. It makes me wonder how I

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1: Don't nobody move nothing. Y'all know what this is. Get him up.
2: Man, we down with Grandma.
1: That's the flash and the fury. That's the hot. What is that, a gang?
3: Nah, man.
1: Shut up. I don't want to hear your mouth.
4: Shut up. So what's the problem?
1: Ain't no you the problem. You the problem.
4: Yo, you ain't got to listen, man.
1: Get in the car. Get in the car. Get in the car. I said get in the car.
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7: 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Please will you so kindly start again.

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You just heard Cut by Minutemen. We have some more punk variety classics coming your way, so make sure to keep tuning in.

You're listening to Am I Punk Yet on Space 101.1 FM. We just heard This Perfect Day, the single version by The Saints, which is an Australian punk band. They're kind of like a little bit more on the poppy side, but it gets us dancing, you know. Before that, we heard Pay to Come by Bad Brains, actually from the 7-inch featuring Stay Close to Me. I like how it sounds like the drummer's like playing like tin cans a little bit in this one. And that's because it's like actually just recorded at someone's house. And that's the most punk thing I've ever heard of, in my opinion. So before that, we had 7 Year Bitches Misunderstood and Cut by Minutemen. Keep listening in for some Bush Tetras. We have some Gits, Government Issue coming your way. So keep listening for more punk hits.

Hi, you're listening to Am I Punk Yet? And this is your DJ, DJ Crass But Kind. We just heard Boom in the Night by the Bush Tetras. Before that, we had Asthma by Gorilla Angra, which is actually like a Danish, like, girl-fronted punk band. They kind of remind me of X, but like in an entirely different language. But having like kind of that same like kind of two people kind of doing this like thing together. You have like the male voice and the feminine voice like coming together to have this like noisy, like loud, makes you really want to dance. At least it makes me really want to dance. Mind you, I'm not trying to annoy everyone here over at Space 101, but I would like to dance around this studio anytime. Before that, we listened to Bob or Cousin O by The Gits. A personal favorite of mine, The Gits kind of opened me up to like that harsher girl punk sound when I was younger, leading me to things like Babes in Toyland or L7 or 7 Year Bitch, which we heard earlier today, the song Misunderstood. I have some more interesting outtakes for you coming from punk of all over, international even. I have some Italian punk headed your way. I know we already heard quite a bit of that Danish girl-fronted band, Gorilla Angrib, and I highly recommend checking them out more. Up next, tune in for more Riot Girl, more hardcore punk, and just to listen to me talk your ear off about everything and anything there has to do with punk rock music.

Hi there, this is DJ Kraspekind, and you're listening to Am I Punk Yet? You just heard Cowboy Fashion by Government Issue, kind of the Discord days, similar to Minor Threat, Youth Brigade, that type of hardcore punk that really took over in the 80s. Before that, what we had was Be a Zombie by Los Reactors. I believe they're out of Oklahoma in the late 70s, early 80s. Also, like, ahead of their time for adding that amazing keyboard into that song. I found it very delightful. Before that, we had Promesse by Wretched, which is an Italian hardcore punk band, very politically inclined, and they've released, like, 4 albums over the years. I actually was surprised to find out I couldn't find this band at all on Spotify, but I shouldn't be that surprised because it seems a little against their nature to be on a streaming platform. Before that, we did have A Girl in Trouble is a Temporary Thing by Romeo Void. Now, the thing is, I know that didn't sound necessarily like the most punk song you've ever heard. There wasn't any, like, hard-hitting riffs. There wasn't any D-beat drums. But a girl's being in trouble is something that the community really does need to look into. The lyric from the song where it's like, you don't want to have to pick a different walk home. It's happened to far too many people I know where they are scared to walk home from work at night, or they feel like they have to know self-defense or have to carry a weapon just for existing. And I think that as a community, when we come together and protect those who are not able to protect themselves, especially from, well, danger, especially from the mainstream media, especially from everything else, it becomes punk because punk is all about being part of a community and looking out for those who can't look out for themselves. And that's why you can't remove the politics from punk. We have some classic punk hits coming your way. We have The Jam. We may have maybe some surprise, more politically inclined D-beat punk. So keep an ear out, and I hope you enjoy.

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This is Am I Punk Yet? With DJ Crass Bekind. We just heard the Verruckers' Soldier Boy, which was actually recorded live in Holland on their tour. Before that, we had Sexmex's You Belong to Me. Now, Sexmex is actually currently touring and just came through Seattle and visited Clockout Lounge, performing with Taste Testers and Sucks. And what a fun show. It was a joy to be there, people singing along to that song, actually, which is why I decided I'd play it for you today, because now we can all sing it along together. Before that, we had Art School by The Jam, which I still think has influenced punk. The Jam is I've loved them ever since I first saw the Mark Bolan show on YouTube. Thank you, my stepdad, for being a hipster, because, of course, who's going to watch the Mark Bolan show on YouTube? But on their first episode of the Mark Bolan show, and Mark Bolan was the lead singer and guitarist of T-Rex, he actually had The Jam come on and perform live for the audience, and that was one of their first like real gigs, and it was just so fun to watch, and also like kind of the birth of mod in like the 70s and later into punk. But it just shows you a little slice of history, so highly recommend looking that up on YouTube. It's still available for free of charge. We do have some more punk classics coming your way, mixed in with some harsher sounds. Get ready to dance, put on those dancing boots, and I hope you like it.

Here it is. Again. And it's called... One, two, X, you!

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You used to head the point, you were the older. You used to fight for peace, war was no stranger. You used to walk the line.

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This is DJ Crass But Kind, and you're listening to Am I Punk Yet? On Space 101.1 FM. You just heard Dead in the Saddle by Dead Moon, a Portland, or a band local to Portland, and they've put out their records via Mississippi Records, so this is actually a mono I picked up when I was visiting down there. And Dead Moon has always been a personal favorite of mine, so it's really nice that I'm able to play it for you. Before that, what we had was Jigsaw Youth by Bikini Kill, and that's off their first record. Let's be honest, I feel like the youth are feeling a little jigsawed right now. I mean, I know only because I actually teach them daily, so I kind of see them very often, and they do feel a bit cut up, I'll tell you what. Very often they're telling me about how their lives are pulling them in so many different directions. And Bikini Kill was saying that for teenage girls for a long time. So it's kind of interesting that now you're hearing the same sentiments, but in the youth of today, regardless of what new things are in front of them, regardless of the tech boom, regardless of whatever, kids are still feeling pulled in so many different directions. Before that, we had 12XU, a punk classic. It's been covered by so many bands, but this recording was done by Wire, straight out of London, I believe. Kind of makes sense, and they honestly sound British, so that checks. You can tune in to Am I Punk Yet every Friday at 11 p.m., where I play an analog-only variety hour of punk. Now, I like to throw in quite a bit of Riot Girl because I believe that women need to have more of a voice in the punk scene. So you may kind of notice that it's about half and half. I at least try to play one every set. So keep listening for Riot Girl, for hardcore punk, and for a bit of anarcho. Up next, what we have is some Descendants, L7, and Minor Threat to finish us off here. So hope you enjoy.

Skip, we love

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You just heard Identity by X-Ray Specs. Before that, we had Steppin' Stone by Minor Threat. We also had L7's The Bomb. And honestly, who doesn't like to think about themselves as The Bomb? I mean, we got a riot. That's what we're saying. But prior to that, we also had I'm Not a Punk by

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Don't worry, I won't judge if you sing along.

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Then Sue came along, loved me strong, that's what I thought, me and Sue.

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I've had it to hear, be and where, love's a small word, a part-time thing, a paper ring. 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

0: 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Today, our school UCDS is going to teach you all about salmon habitats. When you hear the word salmon habitat, what do you think about? Here are some ideas that come to mind for us.
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12: Next up, the perfect song for floating down a river. Grab a paddle. It's Can You Canoe by the Okie Dokie Brothers.

0: was Can You Canoe by the Okie Dokie Brothers. We might not have fins, but it's nice to float with a friend.
1: 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Coming up next is our Ask an Expert segment. 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
2: 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Today we're going to be interviewing our salmon habitat experts. 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
3: 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I'm Katie.
4: I'm Cheryl.
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9: First, can you tell us about what you do to help our water?
6: We help you with your drinking water in many ways. Your drinking water comes from a big lake in the mountains. We protect the lake and the land around the lake so you have clean water. There are lots of pipes that carry water from the lake to you. We make sure the pipes are in good shape. We also test the water 365 days a year to make sure it is safe to drink. We care for the water in many ways. In fact, every step of the way, because it does so much work for you when you shower, flush the toilet, wash the dishes, brush your teeth, and even when you turn on the lights or use your computer.
9: Whoa, that is so neat. Thank you.
0: Next, we are wondering, why whenever we turn on the sink, it all comes rushing out when it says it takes 3 weeks for one drop to get to our faucet from the watershed?
10: The water you use is part of the amazing water cycle. Your water travels from the mountains downhill through creeks, lakes, and rivers. Eventually, the water is captured and flows into pipes that lead it to a treatment facility that makes the water ready to drink. Once it's treated, the water flows downhill in big pipes. Thanks to gravity and some in-city pumps, there's water pressure pushing all those water drops out of your faucet.
0: I always wanted to know more about that. Thank you.
11: Can you tell us how much water is taken from a watershed every day?
7: Seattle serves over 1.6 million people every day. The Cedar River shares over 100 million gallons of water. That's about 20% of water taken out of the Cedar River.
11: Thank you.
0: You're very curious about this next question. It has a few parts. How do we know how much to take out of rivers so people have enough, but the salmon and other fish have enough also? And when you take the water, is there less water where the salmon live? Are we taking water from the salmon?
7: We all share the same water. Humans, animals, and fish. Taking out water can mean less for the salmon. That is why we need to share and use water wisely so there's enough for salmon to swim, grow, and survive too.
8: Because the salmon are so important, they get a certain amount of water in the river all the time. What's left can be used by people. The amount of rain and snow changes a lot throughout the year, with rainy winters and dry summers. We use a dam to hold water in the lake so that in the hot summer, we can send you the rain and snow from the winter. SBU has water managers who monitor the rain and snow to make sure the rivers aren't too low or too fast for the salmon. Most of the water in the river stays in the river for salmon and all the other animals.
0: That really helps us understand.
1: We also learned about how dams impact salmon. How do salmon do their life cycle if there's all those dams to get past? Are they impacted by it?
10: A dam presents an obvious obstacle to migrating fish. Dams block the downstream movement of young fish to the waters where they will spend their adult lives. The ocean for salmon and steelhead, or a lake or river for rest.

0: resident fish like trout, bull trout, or sturgeon. Fish passage at dams has been a major problem for nearly as long as dams have been built by humans. One way salmon and steelhead travel past dams is by getting collected and transported around dams in barges and tank trucks. Another way of getting past dams is by specially built fish passage systems called fish ladders cut into and through dams. Fish ladders are built to try to improve the survival of adult salmon and steelhead as they return upriver. At some dams, there is no fish passage for either juvenile or adult fish.
1: Thank you so much for helping us learn more about that.
2: We would love to wrap this up with our final question. This one is a little fun. If you had to make an estimate of how many salmon are in the world, what would be your guess?
3: What a fun question. I'm going to guess that there are 1 billion or more salmon in the whole world. That sounds like a lot, but this earth has nurtured huge numbers of wild salmon for thousands and thousands of years. Salmon eggs, salmon fry, and adult salmon are all critical food sources for other animals such as birds like dippers and eagles, and mammals like bears and orcas. So here's a question for your listeners. What can we humans do to make sure salmon and the rest of the food web flourish?
4: Thank you so much for coming in and joining our Ask an Expert segment.
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6: 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I loved getting to learn more about salmon habitats.
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0: How could something so darn cute try to pinch me through my boot? Scooting around in your birthday suit,
1: a go-go pretty crabby.
0: Heidi ho, bad so Betty, lighty die, mad so Maddie.

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0: You are listening to Space 101.1. That was Pretty Crabby by Casper Baby Pants. Funny, that bouncy song made me feel the opposite of crabby. Now get ready for a stellar trivia segment. Put on your thinking caps and let's go!
1: Thank you for the introduction. Today you are going to be put to the test on your salmon knowledge trivia game. You will be asked the question, given 15 seconds to think, and then we will review the answer. Ready, set, go! The first question is, what water temperature do salmon need to live? Hot or cold? Alrighty, the answer is cold water!
2: Did you get it right? Good job, if so. If not, we have another question for you to redeem yourself. Ready? Here we go. The second question is, what type of plants do salmon need in their habitat? Native plants or invasive plants? Time's up. The answer is native plants.
0: How did you do? Are you going for 2 for 2? You have one more chance to answer a trivia question. The last question is, what do the salmon need so they can eat? The answer is invertebrates.
3: Yeah, if you learn something new, you are now 3 times smarter than you were before. Thank you so much for participating in the Something Fishy Trivia Game.
1: Wow, I didn't know all those fun facts about salmon habitats. Thank you so much to our trivia host for teaching us something new.
3: Now it's time to dive deep with the book report on comeback salmon. How a group of dedicated kids adopted Pigeon Creek and brought it back to life. This book is based on a group of school kids who noticed a need for repopulating coho salmon here in Everett, Washington. It is written by Molly Cohn.
4: Pigeon Creek in Everett, Washington was once a clear, healthy stream where salmon returned each year to spawn. By 1984, however, the creek had become polluted and neglected. Trash lined its banks, storm drains carried chemicals into the water, and the salmon had disappeared. When students from Jackson Elementary visited the creek, they were shocked by what they saw. Their teacher explained that everyday actions, littering, dumping waste, and clearing land for development, had slowly destroyed the habitat. What had once been a thriving ecosystem was now nearly lifeless. Determined to make a difference, the students decided to adopt Pigeon Creek. They began cleaning up trash, removing debris, and working to restore the stream. They also educated their community, reminding neighbors that pollution from streets and yards eventually flowed into the creek. When a proposed development threatened to block the stream, the students wrote letters and spoke out, successfully convincing officials to change their plans. At school, the students raised young salmon in a classroom tank. As the fish grew, the students prepared to release them into the recovering creek. Still, many wondered whether the effort would truly succeed. Would the salmon ever come back? Over time, the creek grew cleaner and the habitat improved. Then, after more than 20 years without salmon, the fish finally returned to spawn in Pigeon Creek. The students' work showed that environmental damage can be reversed. Through persistence, teamwork, and belief in their goal, they proved that even a small group of committed people can restore a damaged ecosystem and turn a once impossible dream into reality.
3: Wow, I can't wait to get my fins on that book.
5: What do you get when you cross a king salmon with a drum set? Fish sticks. Next up, it's Fish Sticks by Rhesus Monkey.
6: Way down at the bottom of the ocean, there's a musician stirring up quite a commotion. They call him the Blue Stripe Snapper. Oh, there's no sea creature that can feature drumming chops like

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Ha! Tuesday's really sweeter with the funky beat. Wednesdays make a stopper for some

0: guy's amazing.
1: That was Fish Sticks by Recess Monkey. That's one talented salmon on the drum kit.
2: Now it's time for our Tank Talk segment. We had the great opportunity to raise salmon here at our school.
3: Our salmon studies began in late fall with lessons and learning focused on life cycle, habitat, culture, and law. In episode one of Tank Talk, we dive into the first 2 months of raising salmon. We began by prepping the tank in early December before receiving the fertilized eggs in early January.
4: Do you know how much water we need in the tank?
5: The whole thing!
4: How much do you think that is?
5: Like 10 or 100 buckets?
4: It's 55 gallons, which will be about 100 of these buckets.
3: Bucket by bucket, students hauled water from the classroom sinks to the giant tank, located in a central hallway.
6: We filled up a tank for salmon, and we're going to raise salmon in the school.
7: Perfect.
8: And then we're going to let them go.
3: As the tank filled, the chiller began humming, working to lower the temperature to salmon-friendly levels.
4: Yep. We gotta keep going. So what's happening now is that pump there, which I might have to tighten, is sucking water into the chiller, and then it gets cold, and then it puts water back out, right in the tank. So do you see over here? This tells us right now that our water is about 71 degrees. But in order for the salmon to be happy, we need to bring it down to about 40 degrees.
5: Oh.
4: So it's gotta get, those are the salmon in the...
3: Long time first and second grade teacher and UCDS's official salmon mom, Susan, led the efforts to prepare for and take care of our 150-ish new fishy friends.
4: We have, I think, I thought it was 200 eggs, but I got an email last night that said that it might be closer to 150. All the salmon eggs are in one pile in the back of the tank, right across from here. So you'll see there's a little filter, and they are across from there. So there are some exciting things that I am going to need help with.
3: Stay tuned to learn more about how students monitored and treated the tank water, as well as to hear our salmon scientists share their observations and wonderings.
2: How cool that we've gotten to experience a salmon's journey before they enter the ocean.
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0: just heard Octopus's Garden by the Beatles. It's great to be swimming in such spectacular songs.
1: Sadly, it is time for us to enter our last segment. We have had a great time learning, sharing, and experiencing the beautiful world of salmon with you.
2: We would love to leave you today with a poem. Here's a poem meant for our last moment.
3: This is Alvin. Adventurous, amusing, our Alvin. Lively, long, like leaves. Energetic, easygoing, emerging. Valued, vanishing, variant, vibrant. Intelligent, interesting, newborn, noble.
4: Salmon are special, and they really like their home. Mossy and green oceans, they travel north, east, south, and west.
5: Salmon are like french fries, swimming in yumminess. They are as straight as a marker. They are as wet as slime and as cute as a teddy bear.
6: A fry is as strong as a bear. A fry is as fast as a cheetah. A fry is as fast as a pegasus. A fry is as adventurous as a monkey. A fry is as brave as an alicorn. A fry is as young as a fowl. A fry is a brave cub coming outside. A fry is as strong as a migrating geese. A fry is an amazing phoenix. A fry is as wet as a mermaid.
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Thank you.

Hey, it's John. Yes, that John. Calling from the disputed and often contested border between Roosevelt and Ravenna. On the Roosevelt side, we listen to Space 101.1.

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Space 101.1, KMGP, LPFM, Magnuson Park. This is Sammy from Dining Dead, and you're listening to Big Takeover. We're a local band from Seattle, and we're excited to be here at Space, taking over the airwaves for the next hour, playing some of our favorite songs. We're going to start with one of our own songs. This is Against the Wall. This song we came at actually from a kind of a unique way. Normally, I come in with a song that I've already written the chords for, the melody, the lyrics, but with this one, Bogey, our drummer, and Shane and our bass player actually created kind of a groove for me to top line over. So it was a really fun and interesting, cool way for me to come at the song. So hope you enjoy.

0: We be playing you your heart. You bitch are tripping like a castle on the beach. You a bitch.
1: You're listening to Big Takeover. This is Sammy from Dining Dead. I'm going to be choosing all the music for the next hour, and you just heard Forever Salty by Bass Victim. The next song I'm going to play is by an artist that's really interesting and special to me. His name is Tomada. He's out of Georgia, the country, not the state. This song is called Tikebi.

This next song is Dirty Dog by Prune. It's a new-ish song. It came out, I believe, around 6 months ago. I'm just really into the transition that happens in this song. It kind of changes about three quarters of the way through, and I think it's super sick.

You're listening to Big Takeover. This is Sammy from Dining Dead. I'll be choosing all of the music for this next hour. The song you just heard was Dirty Dog by Prune. The next song I'm going to play for you is Bovine Excision by Samia. I listened to this song pretty much every day this summer, driving around with my best friend who was visiting from New Zealand. We fell in love with this song, and I hope you like it too.

Space 101.1. This is Sammy from Dining Dead, and you're listening to The Big Takeover. That was a Bovine Excision by Samia. This next song is from one of my favorite artists of all time, Nico Case. This might be my favorite song ever written lyrically. When people ask me what my favorite song is, I usually say this. I don't know if that's 100% true, but I do love it, and this song has inspired me for a long time as an artist and a lyricist. So enjoy.

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This is Sammy from Dining Dead. I'm choosing all the music for the next hour. What you just heard was Hold On, Hold On by Nico Case. Probably, maybe, definitely my favorite song of all time. Next up is going to be Snake Face by Throwing Muses. This is a new band for me, though I know they've been around for a long time. Our engineer, Jeff McNulty, actually said that we reminded him of them the first time we recorded with him, and so I wanted to check them out, and I instantly fell in love, and I love this song.

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This is Sammy from Dining Dead. Next up, I have a song called Bird by South Korean band Lee Nalchi. I love the vocalizations they do in this song. I think it's super interesting. They're kind of like imitating birds talking to each other. They also have two bassists in this song, or in this band and in this song, of course. And I think it's really cool. They've got an interesting band setup.

전방조치 방조치.

到保安就。

You're listening to Space 101.1. This is Sammy from Dining Dead. You just heard Bird by Lee Nalchi. I'm going to play you Let Me Grow and You'll See the Fruit by Dry Cleaning. This is one of the singles that has been dropped from their upcoming album, and I'm obsessed with it.

show for however long I'm strong. No one coming along with a video call or a survey or a dick pic or a loud bang or a smell that comes up. You see, I'm afraid about my privacy. Can't get me anything bigger than a sample size. Wind up winch length.

0: constantly think there are spiders on me and around me. 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
0: Everyone can be very sexually attractive.

Space 101.1 FM. Can't forget the point one. This is Sammy from Dining Dead. You're listening to Big Takeover. You just heard Let Me Grow and You'll See the Fruit by Dry Cleaning. Up next is Hungry Hippo by Tierra Whack. She's a big weirdo and I love her. This song is only a minute long. I wish it was so much longer.

0: You're listening to Big Takeover. This is Sammy from Dining Dead. I'm choosing all the music this hour. And you just heard My Own Dead by local band Black Ends. And before that was Hungry Hippo by Tierra Whack. Black Ends is one of my favorite local bands in Seattle. I love Nicole's songwriting, singing, guitar playing. The whole band is amazing, but I really respect their writing and the guitar licks they come up with. It's so cool to me. Next song is Most Modern Painting by Sinead O'Brien. I actually stumbled upon this song super randomly. I work in an art gallery full-time, and I'm also starting a non-gallery-sanctioned art project with my friend Zoe Hensley. We're called Once Removed, and we are putting art in to-be-demolished Seattle houses. And I was looking for a cool art-related song for an Instagram post, and this one came up, and I really, really loved it, and I've been listening to it ever since. I think it's super cool, and I'd never heard of Sinead O'Brien before. It's called Most Modern Painting.
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This is Sammy from Dining Dead. That last song was Most Modern Painting by Sinead O'Brien. This next song is called My Song by Labi Siffre. My guitar player, Emma, chose this song for the playlist. I actually just texted her, "Why did you choose this song?" And she just responded, "Perfect timing." She said the vocals are precious and authentic, and I completely agree with her. I love this song as well.

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This is Sammy from Dining Dead. I've been choosing all the music for the past hour, and you just heard my song by La Bicifre. This next song is Sangue Latino by Secos and Mojados. They are a Brazilian band, glam rock band from the 70s. I actually got turned on to them pretty recently. My friend sent me a video of them performing on Instagram, and I fell in love with their aesthetic and their stage presence and their makeup and their whole vibe. So I became really into this song, and I've been listening to it nonstop. I think it's a really cool one. I'm pretty late to the game, I think, on this, but hope you enjoy.

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You just heard Sangue Latino by Secos and Mojados. I'm going to play Cactus Tree next by Joni Mitchell because this is one of my favorite songs of all time. Joni is one of the most influential artists in the world to me. I feel like her singing and her guitar playing, the interesting chords she uses, she can't be beat, she can't be matched. This is Cactus Tree by Joni Mitchell.

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This is Sammy from Dining Dead. You just heard Cactus Tree by Joni Mitchell. This next song is Silent Acknowledgement by Daryl Ron.

You're listening to Big Takeover. This is Sammy from Dining Dead on Space 101.1. The last song I'm going to play for you tonight is a song by us. It's called Burn Your Dinner. It's off of our sophomore album, which just released April 11th of 2025. We're playing Connor Byrne on January 31st for a matinee show put on by Space 101.1. The show starts at 5:30 p.m., doors at 5, so hope to see you guys out early. Hopefully you've had a good time listening to my chosen songs tonight. And if you like what you hear coming up here after I play Burn Your Dinner, please follow us on Instagram, listen to us on Spotify. We have a music video coming out soon. We've recorded a couple new songs that are about to drop. And we also recorded a Magnuson Park live session with Space 101.1 FM over the summer. So if you're interested in seeing us play live but can't come to a show, check that out on YouTube. Thank you, guys. It's been fun. Have a good night.

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1: Stardate May 2nd. The Sun's Degenerate Future. After this.
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1: Stardate May 2nd. The Sun faces a degenerate future. That's not a value judgment, it's physics. When the Sun can no longer produce nuclear reactions, its core will collapse. How far it collapses is limited by a type of pressure exerted by its atoms, degeneracy pressure. Today, the Sun is fusing atoms of hydrogen to make helium. When the hydrogen is gone, it'll fuse the helium to make carbon and oxygen. But the Sun isn't massive enough to extend that process, so its nuclear furnace will be extinguished. Fusion releases energy, which balances the pull of gravity. That keeps the Sun puffed up. Right now, it's big enough to hold a million Earths. When fusion stops, gravity will win out. The core will shrink to the size of Earth itself, but it'll still be about half as heavy as the present-day Sun. So a chunk the size of a sugar cube would weigh a ton. The dead core won't shrink beyond that. That's because the electrons in the core will exert their own pressure, degeneracy pressure. They can be squeezed only so much before they run out of elbow room and halt the collapse. That will leave a white dwarf, a dead cosmic cinder, to cool and fade over the eons. The galaxy is littered with white dwarfs, but none of them is bright enough to see with the eye alone. The closest one is a companion of Sirius, the brightest star in the night sky, which is low in the southwest as night falls, a star that faces its own degenerate future. Our web address is stardate.org. For the University of Texas McDonald Observatory, I'm Billy Henry.

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0: Now Matt the Cat's gonna show you what was on the juke in the back.
1: Oh, baby, flippity, floppity, trippity, droppity, hippity, hoppity, spippity, spoppity, wiggity, raggity, rickety, rockety, tickety, tockety. I'm Matt the Cat, where it's at, back on your scene with my 78 RPM record machine. I'm waxing it up just to keep it clean, presenting to you, cats and kittens, another edition of The Juke in the Back. 1940s and 50s rhythm and blues you can use from the top of your head to the soles on your worn-out walking shoes. And for the last 6 weeks, we have been featuring Imperial Records, one of the most important record labels of the post-World War II era. Why is that? Well, Imperial Records helped usher in the rhythm and blues scene, which gave way to rock and roll. Now, Imperial was started by Lou Chudd back in 1946. By 49, he was working with Dave Bartholomew out of New Orleans. And thus, Imperial Records had a lot of great New Orleans music. In fact, they were the label that was releasing the most music from New Orleans, including The Spiders, Smiley Lewis, Bobby Mitchell and the Toppers, Jewel King, Lil Son Jackson, The Bees, The Barons, The Hawks, and of course, Fats Domino. The 1950s were very good to Imperial because Fats Domino was one of the best-selling artists of the entire decade. But up to this point, Fats Domino had only had hit records on the rhythm and blues charts. Now it's 1955, and the Fat Man is ready to cross over. And man, does he ever. His crossover success is coming up in this week's program, as well as another hit record from Smiley Lewis, who had had a dry spell for the last 3 years. More vocal group magic from the Spiders, the Jewels, the Barons. Some certified blues legends like Roosevelt Sykes stop by. And Dave Bartholomew just keeps turning out those hits. So here we are, part 7, 1955, part 2. We're going to focus on the second half of 55. Carrying on where we left off in last week's program. We played both sides of Fats Domino's Don't You Know and Helping Hand. And we're going to kick off this week's program with Antoine Fats Domino and that big crossover record that I keep alluding to, Ain't It a Shame. Future releases would retitle it Ain't That a Shame, but the original record was Ain't It a Shame. Recorded on March 15th, 1955, backed up by Bartholomew's band, it entered the Rhythm and Blues chart on May 14th, and on June 11th, it hit number one, where it remained for 11 weeks. Ain't It a Shame stayed on the chart for 26 whopping weeks, and the last time I checked, baby, that was a half a year. But the big news is that it crossed over to number 10 on the pop chart, making it the biggest rhythm and blues record of 1955. Not just for Imperial Records, but total. Chuck Berry's Maybelline was a close second, racking up 15 weeks on the chart. But you can't deny that Chuck, along with Fats Domino, were ushering in a new kind of music. The mainstreaming of rhythm and blues, now being called rock and roll. So let's kick off part 7 of the Imperial Record story with Fats Domino, Ain't It a Shame. You

0: What a beautiful record. That's Eternally Yours from the Barons, featuring Billy Gold on that tremendous lead vocal. The Barons were a West Coast group from Tacoma, Washington. And that one was recorded in Los Angeles on February 9th of 55. Don't confuse these Barons with the group from Detroit or the 70s group from New Orleans. They were founded in 1953, and once signed to Imperial in 55, they released 5 singles on that label. Up next is a record that really knocks me out, baby, from blues legend Roosevelt Sykes. You know, he had been recording great stuff since the late 1920s. He cut sides for OK, Decca, Bluebird, and Regal before stopping by Imperial for 2 releases. He had moved to New Orleans in 1954 and had 2 sessions with Dave Bartholomew's band in 55. Not one to settle in one place for very long, soon after those sessions with Dave, Roosevelt Sykes was off to Memphis. This was recorded in January of 55, and it's a good one, baby. Here's Roosevelt Sykes with Bloodstains.
1: Sorry, I'm sorry.

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Well, you run off and went to Big Texas. They tell me that's a bad man's home. I don't care if it's a graveyard. You can look for me over in Texas before long.

He wrote it and recorded the original version of Four Winds. That's Dave Bartholomew. And he based it on the traditional folk song Midnight Special. So like many of Dave's originals that he first recorded, it didn't go anywhere. The next big version of the song would retitle it Let the Four Winds Blow, issued in 1957 from Roy Brown. And then Fats Domino's version of Let the Four Winds Blow went to number 2 in 1961. And just think about it. Dave Bartholomew held the publishing on that record. So every time it got released, Dave was getting paid, especially when Fats almost took it to the top of the chart. Lou Chud, the owner of Imperial Records, is not listed on the publishing. Imagine all the money Lou could have made if he had been like so many of the other record label owners, putting his name on the publishing just to take a cut. I've mentioned this before, but it bears repeating. Lou Chud was a shrewd businessman. He had his fingers in all the pies, but he didn't take the money away from the artists for the work that they were doing. From what I understand, Lou Chud was also giving his artists more pennies per record than the average at the time. However, I couldn't confirm that fact. I've just heard it anecdotally over the years. I'm featuring part 7 of the Imperial Records story this week on The Juke in the Back, 1955, part 2. And it's time for another great vocal group record, this time by The Jewels. Another West Coast vocal group from San Bernardino, originally known as the Marbles. So you can see in 1955, Imperial Records is spreading out beyond just New Orleans rhythm and blues. We're now getting West Coast vocal groups. So in the early 50s, Johnny Torrance got together with Dee Hawkins, James Brown, not that James Brown, this is a bass singer, and Rudy Jackson. Soon they were joined by Vernon Knight. And in September of 1954, the R&B label released Hearts of Stone. Now, they were first out with that record, but Otis Williams and the Charms took it to number 1. The Fontaine Sisters took it to number 1 on the pop chart. But of course, I dig the original from the Jewels because it's just so rough and sloppy. This is not a tune that should be polished up. Even though it wasn't a hit, the Jewels had established themselves, and so Imperial was interested. And on April 27th, 1955, they had a recording session in Los Angeles, and Imperial rushed this record out. If you've never heard this one before, baby, feast your ears on this. Here are the Jewels with Angel in My Life.

0: 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Linda Rosenberg, Ken Farger, Gail Kuntz, Mark and Marion McAlpine, Glenn Dicker, Michael Carter, and contributors Pamela Isabel, Carmine Mastrogiovanni, Davide Motta, Joseph Scott, Gary Cipollone, Valerie from Queens, Jeffrey Ehrlich, Scott Velarde, Bob Keller, Adrian Fidelani, Wayne Novak, Joe Costello. 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
1: Miss Rosa here, keeping the tubes warm and the drinks cool at the Juke in the Back.

duty woo? A duty woo. Man, that's a hook if I've ever heard one. Ha ha, that's Wee Willie Wayne, who's really James Wayne. He sometimes went under that pseudonym. With I Remember, recorded May 27th of 55 in the Crescent City. James Wayne had already recorded with the Sittin' In With label in 1951 before coming to Imperial in 52. He also recorded a few sides for Peacock, but he pretty much remained with Imperial until the early 60s. No big national hits, but he was a New Orleans staple. I'm Matt the Cat, and you're digging part 7 of the Imperial Records Story, 1955. This is the Juke in the Back, your source for the soul that came before rock and roll, 1940s and 50s R&B. And up next, baby, we got a doozy. As I mentioned at the top of the show, Smiley Lewis had had a dry spell for the last 3 years. No charting records since The Bells Are Ringing in 52. But towards the end of 55, Smiley was back. And man, was he smiling when this became a hit. It was written by Dave Bartholomew and recorded with Bartholomew's band on May 23rd of 55. And sitting in with the band on this session was Huey Piano Smith. It entered the chart in September of 55 and peaked at number 2 for 2 weeks. Gale Storm took it to number 2 on the pop charts. And Fats Domino recorded a version in 61. In 1971, Dave Edmunds did a great reimagined rockabilly version of I Hear Ya Knockin', and he took it to number 4 on the pop chart. Man, another solid song from Dave Bartholomew. Here's Overton Lemons, Smiley Lewis, with I Hear You Knockin'.

Well, if you thought Fats Domino was going to just rest on his laurels after Ain't It a Shame went to number one and crossed over to number 10 on the pop charts, you got something else coming to you, baby. Because Fats was not going to sleep. He was back at it, releasing hit record after hit record. That's another one written by Fats and Dave called All By Myself. And you know what's crazy? It did not cross over into the pop chart. However, it did go to number one R&B. It hit number one on October 29th of 55 and remained there for 3 weeks. If you thought Fats Domino couldn't go any higher, he would reach even more success in 56. But let's not get ahead of ourselves as we feature 1955 Part 2 on this Part 7 of the Imperial Records Story and the Juke in the Back with yours truly, Matt the Cat. And now, we have one of the founding members of the Blue Notes, a group that was a doo-wop group back in the 50s and would evolve into Harold Melvin and the Blue Notes, the rhythm and blues vocal group of the 1970s. However, this founding member, Bernie Williams, not to be confused with the Yankee baseball player, left the Blue Notes in the mid-60s, and Harold Melvin continued with the group into the 70s. So here's another one written by Dave Bartholomew, and the vocal group backing up Bernie Williams on this is not the Blue Notes. It's the Scrubs, who, if you remember from last week's show, the Scrubs were really the Hawks. Is this getting confusing yet? I swear I know what I'm talking about here. It's a fine little record from Bernie Williams. Put your ears to your radios, cats and kittens, because here's Don't Tease Me.

because I'm a romantic fellow and I don't like to blame.

another sweet ballad on this week's Juke in the Back as we feature the Imperial Record Story, Part 7, the second half of 1955. That's a cat named Tommy Lampkin with Lover's Plea, recorded in Los Angeles in June of 55. And the vocal group backing him up might just be the Kids, who are also known as the Pelicans. However, I'm not 100% sure about that. While we're still out here in L.A., why don't we hear another one from the Jewels? They cut this one on July 11th, and it was their second record of four for Imperial. And I dare you, cats and kittens, to get this one out of your head once you hear it. Here are the Jewels with Natural Ditty.

Now it's time for the Great 78, where we take a thick piece of shellac and hearken back to a time when 78 RPM records were king. This week we're featuring Imperial Records, and let's hear another one from the biggest vocal group to come out of New Orleans, not just for the Imperial label, but completely. I'm talking about the Spiders, brothers Chick and Chuck Carbo. Bells in My Heart was recorded on October 27th of 54, but not released until May of 55. This one features Leonard Chick Carbo on lead vocal, and it's this week's Great 78. Here are the Spiders with Bells in My Heart.

Oh man, what a killer instrumental from the great Jimmy Nolan, recorded in Los Angeles on August 18th of 1955 and originally released on the Elko label, but picked up by Imperial, the feature this week on The Juke in the Back. Now, you know Jimmy Nolan. He was born in April 1934 in Oklahoma City, and he moved to Los Angeles where he recorded for the Federal and Imperial labels. Then he hooked up with Johnny Otis and played guitar on Willie and the Hand Jive in 1958. But his big claim to fame came when he joined James Brown's band in 65. Jimmy Nolan is credited with inventing that chicken scratch style of strumming the guitar that became a part of JB's sound in the mid-60s. I can't even imagine the sound of JB's band from that period without Jimmy Nolan's guitar. But that was a great Imperial record from 1955, Jimmy Nolan with Slow Freight Back Home. And now we have a very interesting record by a group of girls called the Bruno Sisters. I couldn't find any information on them, except this seems to be the only record they released. The flip side is an up-tempo, churchy number called Don't Leave. But I thought we'd play the ballad side on this week's Juke. Here are the Bruno Sisters with Dreaming.

0: From a session held on August 27, 1955, Witchcraft was quickly issued in September, but didn't make the charts until early December. And by early 1956, the Spiders were back on the charts as Witchcraft topped out at number 6. Today, it's one of their most remembered records. In fact, even Elvis had a stab at it in the early 60s. Now, Fats Domino rounds out the great year of 1955, the biggest for him so far. Don't tell him that 1956 is going to be even better. With another number one record. This was his third number one of 55 and his fourth number one overall. But this tune, Poor Me, hit number one only on the disc jockey chart. It did not make number one on the jukebox or the bestsellers lists. And don't get it confused with Poor, Poor Me, which we played back on the 1952 show. Totally different song. Here's the Fat Man with another solid sender. Poor Me.
1: Woke up this morning, feeling low, where my loved one used to live.

one of his all-time bests, Fats Domino with Poor Me. As we round up 1955 here on the Juke in the Back, we're closing down part 7 of our series on Imperial Records. I hope you'll join me, cats and kittens, next week for part 8 as we open up 1956. Until then, remember, soul, it's a feeling, and you get that feeling each week when you tune into your source for 1940s and 50s rhythm and blues right here on the Juke in the Back. Let's go out with another one from that great vocal group from Tacoma, Washington. The Barons are going to put us in the icebox so we can get closer to your cold kisses. I'm Matt the Cat, and I'll catch you on the flip side next time, baby. Have a wonderful week. Bye-bye.

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Thanks for dropping by. Feel free to let Matt the Cat know if you dug the show. Email him at mattthecat@mattthecat.com. 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For more information, please visit jukeintheback.org. I'm Miss Rosie. See you next time on the Juke in the Back.

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1: For a brief instant, there is the silence of outer space. Then the antennas shoot forth, and like the cry of a newborn babe, a tiny voice is heard from the vastness of space, 560 miles above the Earth. A lonely and mysterious cry that forever separates the old from the new. A sound that marks the birth of a new era for mankind.

All right, grab a paddle, because you're going up the river with me, Johnny Late Night, your chief cook, faithful host, bottle washer, all-around good guy, here on Space 101.1 KMGP LP FM Seattle, and www.rockabilly-radio.net. Oh, boy, howdy, tonight I reached deep down into my big, bulgy sack of tunes to bring you the best rockabilly, boogie-woogie, rhythm, blues, hillbilly bop, and whatever the hell I feel like playing, with artists such as Jumpin' Bill Carlisle, Gene Vincent. Actually, you know, this week we're going to do some Willie Nelson, because it was just his birthday. So happy birthday, Willie. And some deep cuts. Carl Perkins. J.D. McPherson's band, the Starkweather Boys, before he's split out on his own. Pat Capaci. Chuck Norris. Because, you know, behind Chuck Norris's beard, there's another fist. No, not that Chuck Norris. I'm kidding. Anyway, the Sonics coming up later in the show is going to kill it during that last half hour. So sit back, relax, knock your shoes off, stay a while, grab a cocktail. Or get up and dance. Clothing optional. Here on Up the River, that's how we swing. Let's get started with Russell Spears, Begging Time. You're Up the River.